0: Blood Buzz Ohio off of High Violet. That was a national from 2010. Oh, seems like that song came out a couple years ago, you know. It's been 14 years. Am I going mad?
1: Absolutely.
0: What the heck? What the heck is that? The National.
1: Good music lasts forever.
0: My gosh, what a great tune. Blood Buzz Ohio from the High Violet album, The National, out of Cincinnati, Ohio, on All Over the Planet. Let's keep it going, dude. What do you got?
1: In 1969, now we're going to jump in the Wayback Machine, Sly and the Family Stone recorded this next song. It was released as a double A-side single with Everybody is a Star, where it reached number one on the soul single charts for 5 weeks and reached number one on the Billboard Hot 100 in February of 1970. The third verse of this song contains specific references to the group's previous successful songs, Dance to the Music, Everyday People, Sing a Simple Song, and You Can Make It If You Try. On this song, Larry Graham was widely credited with introducing the slap technique on the electric bass. Frank, you listening? It's heard prominently throughout the track. Here is Sly and the Family Stone with Thank You for Letting Me Be Myself Again on All Over the Planet.

0: Lead vocals from Sly Stone, Rose Stone, Freddie Stone, Cynthia Robinson, and Jerry Martini, Greg Errico, and Larry Graham. Billboard ranked that record as the number 19 song of 1970. That was Sly and the Family Stone with Thank You for Letting Me Be Myself Again on All Over the Planet. Edgar, hit me with another one.
1: Hey, we all know how huge Dark Side of the Moon was. Pink Floyd's second best-selling album came out in November of 79. Incredible album that we listened to for hours. So many great tunes. Here's a song that David Gilmour and Roger Waters shared lead vocals on. And out of the 26 songs on that entire album, it was a double album, it's the 23rd track out of the 26. It's Waiting for the Worms. You know what I'm getting at if you listen to it on All Over the Planet.

0: want to go home? Take off this uniform and leave the show. God, what a great album. From
1: what
0: the Wall.
1: Band.
0: Yeah, what a great band. Waiting for the Worms. Pink Floyd from 79. Roger Waters said in an interview in 1992, "The Wall is stupefyingly good." Christ, what a brilliant idea that was. It holds together so well. And, of course, Dave's musical influence, Dave being David Gilmour, and that was considerably outstanding. Despite what has happened between us since then, I still have great respect for him as a guitarist. Pink Floyd, Roger Waters talking about David Gilmour and the end of what was just an incredible band.
1: And this week, the band came together and sold that catalog to Sony Music for $400 million. Ching. Boom, boom, boom, boom, boom.
0: Money! Pink Floyd. And all over the planet. Running out of time. Oh, let's go. What do you got?
1: This next song is the second track from Greta Van Fleet's double EP, From the Fires. The song's sound was described as blues rock with bouncing bass, backbone drums, impressive guitar solos, and stretching vocals. Lyrically, it finds the band longing for peace, love, and meaning, and aren't we all? But its meaning, Josh Kishka explained, is the bravery behind the compassion that we feel for each other. One of the lyrics is, "I've got love in my heart, and I think as a global community, it's a spiritual thing to share all that we have together. Giving love is giving power." Here is Greta Van Fleet with Edge of Darkness. On All Over the Planet.

0: From their 2017 album, From the Fires, that was Greta Van Fleet, one of the most amazing bands I have ever had the experience to see. That little sucker, Josh Kiszka, oh my gosh.
1: Lead singer, what a blast.
0: He's just amazing, this little elf and the range that he has. It's incredible. That was Edge of Darkness by Greta Van Fleet from the other side of the state, Frankenmuth, Michigan.
1: Right on. Yeah.
0: Frankenmuth. Hey, Edgar, you know what time it is? What time of the year it is? It's postseason baseball.
1: It is.
0: You got a pick for us?
1: Yeah, I do. And, you know, here we go, though. He's an American singer, songwriter, and guitarist. Together with Doug Clifford, Stu Cook, and his brother Tom Fogerty, he founded the swamp rock band called Creedence Clearwater Revival, for which he was the lead singer, lead guitarist, and principal songwriter. CCR is what they went by, and had 9 top 10 singles. Several peaked at number 2 and number 3, never a number 1. But of those 10, never a number 1. And John Fogerty is a big baseball fan, and I'm a Cub fan, but I'm excited to see the Detroit Tigers in the Major League Baseball playoffs.
0: It's good to see a Midwest team.
1: Yeah, so this goes out to the Cade family, who've always been talking about the Tigers. Tim Simmons, Aunt Edith, Molly and David, Mike and Ginny, brother Larry, and the rest of the Detroit Tiger fans, good luck in the playoffs. I hope they do well. It's John Fogerty with Center Field on All Over the Planet.

0: Baseball in October. That's what you want. John Fogerty with center field from 1985. Little planetoid Big O. He mentions Joe DiMaggio.
1: Yep.
0: Ty Cobb.
1: Yep.
0: Willie Mays.
1: Yep.
0: In the song.
1: Yeah.
0: They all played center field.
1: I did not know that.
0: Yeah, and, you know, he's a great writer, and he's a huge baseball fan. So, you know what? I got friends in Cleveland, but you know what? Go Tigers.
1: Go Tigers.
0: Yeah, let's
1: go
0: do
1: Tigers.
0: It.
1: It's good to see a Midwest team still in there, you know.
0: You got something going on here?
1: Well, actually, buddy, we are just about wrapped up, so I'm just going to cue up this song while you read us our outro. Yeah. And let's hear it for our audience tonight.
0: Hey,
1: thanks for coming out tonight, everybody.
0: You know, hold on. That was kind of weak. With the audience we have here tonight, I thought that was kind of weak. So.
1: It was.
0: Hey, everybody, you've been listening to All Over the Planet. 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I'm Edgar Wilbury. Next to me, my long-lost cousin, music extraordinaire. He is
1: Bob Big O, Orville Wilbury.
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A waitress asked me what I did. I told her I tried to make art. She asked me if I made any money. I said, no, I have to teach to do that. She asked me what I taught and where. I told her. She told me she liked art, but that she couldn't draw a straight line. I told her if she could reach for something and pick it up, she could draw a line that was straight enough. She said she wasn't interested in that kind of drawing, but had always liked horses. I said I did too, but they are hard to draw. She said yes, that was very true. Said she could do the body okay, but never get the head, tail, or legs. I told her she was drawing sausages, not horses. She said no, they were horses.

Oh, why was I born with a different face? Why was I not born like the rest of my race? When I look, each one starts. When I speak, I have found. When I'm silent, I'm passive.

0: Nobody? Shouldn't you be with your own tribe or something?
1: My blood is mixed. My mother was Umgumpe Pakani. My father is Absaluka. This mixture was not respected. As a small boy, I was often left to myself. So I spent many months stalking the elk people to prove I would soon become a good hunter. One day, finally, my elk relatives took pity on me, and a young elk gave his life to me. With only my knife, I took his life. As I was preparing to cut the meat, white men came upon me. They were English soldiers. I cut one with my knife, but they hit me on the head with a rifle. All went black. My spirit seemed to leave me. I was then taken east in a cage. I was taken to Toronto, then Philadelphia, and then to New York. Then each time I arrived in another city, somehow the white men had moved all their people there ahead of me. Each new city contained the same white people as the last, and I could not understand how a whole city of people could be moved so quickly. Eventually, I was taken on a ship across the great sea over to England, and I was paraded before them like a captured animal, an exhibit. And so I mimicked them, imitating their ways, hoping that they might lose interest in this young savage. But their interest only grew.

I was copying him, so they placed me into the white man's schools. It was there that I discovered, in a book, the words that you, William Blake, had written. They were powerful words, and they spoke to me. But I made careful plans, and I eventually escaped. Once again, I crossed the great ocean. I saw many sad things as I made my way back to the lands of my people. Once they realized who I was, the stories of my adventures angered them. They called me a liar. Exebete. He who talks loud, saying nothing. They ridiculed me, my own people. And I was left to wander the earth alone. I am nobody.

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A chapel was built in the midst where I used to play on the green. And the gates of this chapel were shut, and thou shalt not get over the door. So I turned to the Garden of Love that so many sweet flowers bore. And I saw it was filled with graves and tombstones where flowers should be. Priests in black gowns were walking their rounds and binding with briars my joys and desires.

come along as a young man, you know. 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Give me your attention now, folks. I didn't want to go no short distance. I want to go a good ways, long ways, so I could have some truth to tell. I decided I'd go to Los Angeles, California, just kind of blow around every while. Find out just how I would like it. I done around, got money enough to get to California. Show you what a green-haired man would happen to. Spend all my money, you understand? Buy this ticket. After buying this ticket, you know, and getting to this place, when I hit the ground, you know, I thought about getting me a pack of cigarettes, and I didn't have one dime in my pocket. You know, that was some bad. I still wouldn't let it worry me. All dressed to death and broke to death to the other. I never thought about myself till I looked up at the sun. The sun was going down. Nobody could ever meet you up there and didn't show any kind of smiles on their faces. So I went on and on, kept on storming and dancing around that china. Lying myself up now. Didn't have nothing to lie myself up with. I wasn't kind of pissed, you know. I happened to look back, but I don't know what called me to look back. I looked back and I saw a tall girl come along. She made up, you know, when they made up good, I call them pony built. She had hair like Mary, and I believe she was in like Lowe. I kept on looking at her, you know, man, we look at a good looking woman. I kept walking pretty pit. I said, well, I don't really know how to get you to talk to her, no. She's looking at me and I'm looking at her. I got to walk pretty pit, you know, she whistled at me. I stopped, you know, boy. I see she wasn't going to catch up with me. I broke out again, started running, walking. Because the sun is going down, I want to get where I can hear something going on if I didn't know nobody. She threw it at me again. I stopped there, you know, and I stayed there. She walked up to me, first thing she does is throw her arm around me and give me a slap in the mouth. God, you know, I felt like then I owned $1 million. She said, come on, let's go around here to the liquor store. Let's get us something to drink. She carried me around by, you know. She bought a jar, she bought a quart of this year, the best kind of whiskey to call. Ah, rock and rye. She put a quart of it in a pocketbook. And a pint in the bosom. Says, come on, let's go down here where the dance is. I got to play now. So I got my head bad, you know, my nose twisted. I didn't care. Didn't know whether I was going to get killed or not. Well, I didn't think that. I had that on my mind. You know, that girl sat down there and comes to play and that thing to call and whistle and do. Very high when she done that thing. She had one arm around me, but she's picking that piano, something like this. Listen.

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It was a while she put the bottle to her mouth and then sat me in the mouth, came and kissed me, threw the bottle in my mouth. I got told to the place, I didn't care. 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She comes playing.

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Good God, am I hear that?

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The seeds are eaten by birds and quickly dispersed. Once established, bittersweet outcompetes our forest trees by growing many yards per year and reaching the canopy of our tallest trees. 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

0: Wow. New York, just like I pictured it. Skyscrapers and everything.
1: Hey, brother. Hey, come here, Slick. Huh? Hey, he's a tip, man. Hey, you want to make yourself $5, man?
0: Yeah, brother.
1: Hey, look here. Run this down the street for me right quick, okay?
0: Hey, brother. Hey. What? Huh? I don't know. What? I'm just going to walk the street.
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sent to live with my grandma down south, where my uncle was leaving and my grandfather had just left for heaven, they said. And as every ologist would certainly note, I had no strong male figure guide. But Lily Scott was absolutely not your mail order room service typecast black grandmother. I was moved in with her temporarily, just until things were patched. Till this was patched, until that was patched. Until I became at 3, 4, 5, 6, 7, 8, 9, and 10, the patch that held Lily Scott, who held me.

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Now you will see Morning Maniac music. Believe me, yeah. It's a new dawn. Yeah, the regular guys. 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

of a Monday morning, I have come to realize in recent years that there are times when there's only one word in which I can express my faith. I know that one word is quite sufficient.

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1: It's like, oh, bass. Cool. You know how you make the bass better? Crank the bass up. Yeah. You know how you make the kick drum better? Crank the bass up. And it's like, no, not really.

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I didn't have a doubt. I was dying to get back home, and you were starting out. I said I best be moving on. You said we have all day. You smiled at me like I was young. It took my breath away.

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Now I'm living in this temple where they tell you what to do. I'm old and I've had to settle on a different point of view. I was fighting with temptation, but I didn't want to win. A man like me don't like to see temptation.

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Original works of art shown in a pastoral greenhouse setting. Fritz Olson Gallery is at 6914 West Holloway Drive in Sawyer, Michigan. 269-426-3002 for hours.

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The seeds are eaten by birds and quickly dispersed. Once established, bittersweet outcompetes our forest trees by growing many yards per year and reaching the canopy of our tallest trees. 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Even worse, bittersweet is often found in old fields, trying to return to forests. 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

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But it's been great talking to you. 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

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The seeds are eaten by birds and quickly dispersed. Once established, bittersweet outcompetes our forest trees by growing many yards per year and reaching the canopy of our tallest trees. 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

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Ornamental bittersweet was imported in the 1860s for gardens and flower arrangements. The seeds are eaten by birds and quickly dispersed. Once established, bittersweet outcompetes our forest trees by growing many yards per year and reaching the canopy of our tallest trees. Bittersweet blocks the sunlight and prevents the trees from photosynthesizing. Even worse, bittersweet is often found in old fields trying to return to forests. Bittersweet creates mounds on the top of our native tulip, oak, and cherry trees. Save our forests and get rid of ornamental bittersweet. For WRHCLP, this is Peg Coring from the banks of the Glean River.

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Welcome to the Glorious Glean and a plea not to plant ornamental bittersweet. Ornamental bittersweet was imported in the 1860s for gardens and flower arrangements. The seeds are eaten by birds and quickly dispersed. Once established, bittersweet outcompetes our forest trees by growing many yards per year and reaching the canopy of our tallest trees. Bittersweet blocks the sunlight and prevents the trees from photosynthesizing. Even worse, bittersweet is often found in old fields, trying to return to forests. Bittersweet creates mounds on the top of our native tulip, oak, and cherry trees. Save our forests and get rid of ornamental bittersweet. For WRHCLP, this is Peg Coring from the banks of the Glean River.

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0: Catchy. 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
0: He's late every morning. Okay. Squirrel.
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They don't produce food for you or animals. 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Consider planting a native landscape as they catch water and filter pollutants such as soil runoff. 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From the banks of the Galene River, this is Peg Coring Sea.

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Michigan ranks first in the production of blueberries, cucumbers for pickles, flowering hanging baskets, geraniums for seed, cuttings, and Niagara grapes. 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

There's a song here that Steve and I'd always duet on throughout the years when we turned together. And Johnny, you and David are going to help me out this, right? 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
3: What's up, guys?
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3: So we're going to be doing some serious improving slash going rogue.
2: Much like Tony Conrad. We'll take inspiration from the late Tony Conrad, who's playing behind us right now. Lots of great music coming up next 2 hours. Here we go.

You're about to hear a concert of music by Steve Reich, recorded on November 7, 1970, at the opening of the University Museum at the University of California, Berkeley campus. First of all, Steve Reich was born in New York City in 1936 and studied at Cornell, Juilliard, and at Mills College in Oakland, California, and now lives in New York and has spent some time in San Francisco. Steve's music is a new experience, both to listen to as well as to perform. It relies on repetition and the subtleties that can occur through repetition. It can be at times very difficult to perform, and in New York, Steve Reich with Phil Glass, Art Murphy, Steve Chambers, and John Gibson perform as a unit their own music. And the concert you're about to hear, recorded from the main floor of the Berkeley University Museum, Steve Reich and his group performed four compositions of Steve's. These are Four Organs, 1970, My Name Is, from 1967, Piano Phase, 1967, and Phase Patterns, 1970. We'll begin with Four Organs from 1970. The performers, each on a electric organ, are Steve Chambers, Werner Jepson, Art Murphy, and Steve Reich, electric organs, with John Gibson playing maracas. A word about this piece. Each performer has a written-out score to play. The score is made up of numerous bars or phrases which are repeated continuously until a cue is given by, in this case, Steve Reich. Then the performers go on to the next bar or phrase of music and keep repeating that. Each bar, as the piece continues, or each phrase, gets more and more complicated. John Gibson, playing maracas, keeps time for the rest of the performers. This is a rather extraordinary piece of music, and we'll hear it now as it was performed November 7, 1970. Four Organs by Steve Reich.

0: Hey everyone, this is the Breakaway Show here in Harbor Country, joined by my dear friend, the illustrious, the one, the only, William Tyler. How you doing, William?
1: I'm doing great, Michael. Thanks for having me on. You've got a
0: good radio voice, William. You have a much more present voice than me.
1: Well, it's good that I use it very rarely, since I don't sing or... I can talk.
0: William's on tour right now, opening up for the Mountain Goats, been traveling all over the Northeast. I'd recommend going to the shows, but they're all sold out. It's going to be in Chicago for the next 3 days, and then is Grand Rapids sold out too?
1: I don't think Grand Rapids is sold out.
0: Thursday.
1: That would be the 14th.
0: Thursday the 14th, head on up to Grand Rapids, see William Tyler doing his thing and the Mountain Goats, Emerge Records Power Bill.
1: That's I think Merge's new strategy is all power bills. It's just going to be like Festival Express with all Merge bands.
0: Have you been trying out new stories on stage? Speaking of talking,
1: I'm trying a few. I don't have a lot of time for talking, which is probably good considering, you know, I'm the opener.
0: Yeah, but you're a great storyteller.
1: Well, I know, but you know, you want to kind of ease into it. find a couple months.
0: Much like we eased into this first 30 minutes that we just did here. We heard Comes a Time, Grateful Dead, off the, what was that, 100-year hall?
1: 100-year hall.
0: When did that come out? Like 2005 or something?
1: It actually came out in 1995 originally.
0: Like right after Garcia died.
1: It was either right before or right after, yeah.
0: It was kind of a big deal when that CD came out because that was like, there had maybe been a handful of Dick's Picks at that point. I mean, I remember buying that at Rolling Stones in Norwood Park, Illinois.
1: I think also that it was probably the first, like, post-Europe 72 thing that came out. And, still sounds really good. That was from...
0: Yeah, no, the sound quality is fantastic.
1: Frankfurt, right?
0: Yeah, Frankfurt. 426.72.
1: April and May were good months for them.
0: Yeah, and they released that entire Europe 72. You can hear, like, almost every show, I think, now.
1: You can if you're willing to spend thousands of dollars. No, I'm just kidding. It's probably not that much, but...
0: Well, they put it all on Spotify, I know.
1: Oh, okay.
0: Yeah. But we were just briefly talking. That era was when it was only Kreitzman, which is my favorite era of the Dead. I mean, I can hang with the two drummers, but they swing a little bit differently when it's just Kreitzman, I feel like.
1: Well, this would, I'm sure, provoke a long discourse. So I was actually talking to John Darnielle yesterday about why the two drummer thing didn't really work in the 80s. He thinks it's just drugs. He thinks cocaine ruined everything.
0: I would agree, although I would say that
1: I feel like there was a certain way when Mickey joined, they had this harder, whatever you want to call it, when they were trying to be a heavier psych band.
0: Sure.
1: It worked for that, like Live Dead and that whole era. But then when they went acoustic and then they lost Mickey and then they started doing kind of the more folk rock, whatever you want to call it, stuff on, like through Europe 72, they developed this weird pocket with Phil and Bill that like they never could find again once Mickey rejoined.
0: Right.
1: Because it's just not meant for that. It's like it's so I would agree with you. I feel like that's the best they ever sounded, in my opinion, was that tour, probably.
0: And I mean, I know because we've been talking about it, especially like the past year or so, I feel like you've gone in the Grateful Dead wormhole pretty deep. Is that correct?
1: Definitely. Yeah. I'd always kind of been poking around the wormhole.
0: Yeah.
1: But a number of things kind of provoked me to go way back in. It was probably easier, too, because, you know, the anniversary shows.
0: Sure, sure.
1: Were kind of... Everybody was jumping on board.
0: Yeah. But it has been... I was obsessed with the Grateful Dead in high school. Taping, the whole taping culture I love. But, you know, the shipping department at Numero, Drew in particular, had put out this call to anyone that's aware of Numero Group that the shipping department was looking for bootleg cassette tapes. If you wanted to get rid of them, send them to the Numero office. It was about a year. It was around the anniversary shows. Mm-hmm. And they've subsequently, the shipping department is like a tape library now of thousands of dead bootlegs. Everyone's just been sending hundreds of dead bootlegs to the Numer office. So it's been kind of exciting to relive that and re-listening to this stuff and thinking about these shows. And yeah, it's totally amazing.
1: Well, it's been pointed out in many other places, but my buddy James Toth Woodenwan was saying he had actually written a piece years ago on this and just how, like, there's something about the actual, you know, the noise and the crowd noise and the weird secrecy of the tapes. Like, there's nothing like that. I mean, that's
0: right.
1: That's part of the appeal, too, you know, just in apart from the music. I mean, it's like being able to hear kind of like the crowd.
0: Yeah.
1: You know, I mean, that's a... I go back and forth on like what element, you know, it's like when you hear something like that, which was the Europe 72 era where they were recording everything on like a 16 track recorder live, obviously it all sounds great, pristine, but sometimes the audience tapes are, you know, more compelling to listen to because you feel like you're actually at the show.
0: Yeah. I know you're reading that new book. What's the title of the new book?
1: It's called This Is All a Dream We Dreamed, I think.
0: Yeah.
1: Yeah.
0: There's an oral history.
1: Yeah.
0: Has there been any stories that come to mind, jump out at you thus far?
1: Well, I just started it before the tour. My buddy Rob Smith, who's a drummer in New York, was telling me about it, and I got it. I picked it up. But they're talking about the whole Lenny Hart era when Mickey Hart's dad, Lenny, was the manager.
0: And he ripped them off, right?
1: Continually. I mean, it wasn't just like one thing. He would just like not deposit their checks and he would just like steal their money. But what gave him away was when Garcia did the soundtrack music for Zabriskie Point. He got paid like a pretty good amount of money by Warner Brothers. You know, Antonioni?
0: Michael Antonioni?
1: Yeah. Okay, that was right.
0: Yeah.
1: They sent a check, and Mountain Girl was dating him at the time and was like, called Warner Brothers, just because they were already getting suspicious about the checks not showing up. So she called Warner Brothers, was like, hey, we're expecting a check for Zabriskie Point for, you know, what Jerry did on the soundtrack. And then Warner Brothers was like, yeah, we sent it out. And so then she calls the office, and Lenny's like, no, it hadn't shown up yet, no. And then she knows that he's lying, and they go down there and confront him, and then everybody from the dead entourage comes to the office to confront Lenny about, like, suspicious anecdotes and all this stuff.
0: Yeah.
1: And Mickey's there, just kind of, like, horrified, because it was his idea to have his dad manage the band, of course. And then they all go out to lunch, and when they come back to the office, Lenny had stolen everything out of the office, like the file cabinets.
0: While they split for lunch.
1: He just literally
0: cleaned out.
1: And then they wrote that song, He's Gone, about that whole episode, which I wonder if they actually played with Mickey back in the band. That'd be a good... I don't know enough dead trivia to...
0: That's a good question.
1: Jesse would know.
0: Yeah, you would know. Well, you know, fun to play David Gans for our Grateful Dead hour there for the past 10 minutes.
1: But it's a great book. If you're just a fan of, if you're not into the Dead, but you're just into like rock anecdotes. I mean, there's a lot of great stuff about Altamont and Woodstock and Monterey and all those seminal moments. You know.
0: Yeah, I mean those guys.
1: I mean they were
0: the
1: most
0: insane lives.
1: They were in the middle of all of it.
0: Yeah.
1: There's another, just real quickly, great story about, what is his name? Sam Cutler, I think. There was a guy who was working for the Rolling Stones at the time. He was like their U.S. tour manager on that tour where Gimme Shelter was filmed.
0: Mm-hmm.
1: And when Altamont went down, the Stones left him to deal with the Hells Angels and like getting paid and everything. And he ended up staying with Mountain Girl and Jerry at their house. In Marin County, and then just decided to quit the Stones and start working for the Grateful Dead because the Stones literally left him at Altamont. They
0: were like, pay
1: They were just like, yeah,
0: ostensibly, the Hells Angels were supposed to get paid for being security, correct?
1: Right. But what happened, Paul Kantner has an interview in this book about what was going on at Altamont, was that it wasn't the actual Hells Angels. It was like the trainees.
0: Oh, okay.
1: Because the real Hells Angels were all at this other event in Oakland. So they sent, like, the interns. Who were a little bit, like, hot-headed and kind of, like, on-the-job training, and that's who freaked out.
0: Oh, wow. I didn't know
1: And
0: that.
1: Apparently, the reason that Bear, the Dead Sound guy,
0: right.
1: thinks that the whole thing went so sour, the Altamont concert, there was no LSD at the whole festival because Bear hadn't had time to make any because they were busy setting up the sound system.
0: Yeah.
1: So they didn't, the shipment that was supposed to come in to pass out to the crowd didn't come through. So that there was no one tripping at this seminal rock festival that brought down the 60s.
0: Well, what's Garcia's line when he gets off the helicopter and gives
1: a
0: shout there?
1: He says something really like, great. Well, there. Santana's drummer comes up and it's like the Hell's Angels, the Angels are beating up the airplane or something. It's like,
0: yeah.
1: And something about Marty Ballin or, and then Jerry's like, whoa, bummer. He says something like bummer, and, and Phil Lesh is kind of like, oh man, that's not right. And you can just, and then they just walk out.
0: Yeah.
1: And they're like, okay, bye.
0: Bye.
1: That was a bad idea.
0: Yeah. Yeah. Well, isn't Garcia wearing like a poncho?
1: I think Jerry went through a pretty big poncho phase.
0: So I got this.
1: He definitely wore a poncho on the Playboy After Dark.
0: So. Yeah. I'm 99% sure he's wearing a poncho in Gimme Shelter.
1: Well, it was December. It would have been cold, so it would have been acceptable poncho weather.
0: But I've got a student in my class this semester who's been wearing a poncho to every single class. He's super into the Dead.
1: Oh, okay.
0: But he's got the whole look, and he's funny, and I've been kind of riding him. I sort of started calling him Hippie Johnny. I got to remember, like, I think it was like class three. You know, I got to remember 30 students' names, and I'm like, doing my best to remember everybody's names. But you know,
1: first couple
0: weeks, kind of tough sometimes. I just couldn't remember his name. I was like Hippie Johnny, and it's has stuck. And he's cool. He laughs about it. But one of the students the other day, I was helping one of them, and I just overhear in the back of the classroom, "Hey, Hippie Johnny, how do you do that edit in Pro Tools?"
1: Well, it's good to know that you're kind of like the drill sergeant in Full Metal Jacket. You're giving everybody a nickname.
0: Yeah.
1: You know, it's just like,
0: you're
1: Cowboy.
0: Yeah.
1: You're Joker.
0: You're Skip Spence. We heard Moby Grape doing Sing off 69, which is the only Skip Spence song on that album. We heard a really great, incredible recording of Steve Reich, or is it Reich?
1: The guy said Steve Reich, but I always thought it was Steve Reich too. But I didn't know how to pronounce Antonioni. Well, I hesitated, so.
0: Yeah.
1: What was that piece?
0: That was Four Organs from 1970, live recording at UC Berkeley, that just got put out on LP. I think it's a bootleg, but I'm not sure, but it seems to be selling pretty fast. It seems like it's out of print, but the sound quality is amazing. All four pieces are great, and kind of a tie-in to the song we came out of, which was Sea Stones Part 4, which was Phil Lesh and Ned. What is it, Langland? Langdon?
1: Lagan?
0: Lagan?
1: Lagan?
0: Lagan?
1: I don't know. God.
0: Reich.
1: Sorry. Yeah.
0: But
1: Ned and Phil.
0: But Phil went to Mills.
1: Yeah, Phil was at Mills Reich the Reich. Same time as Reich Reich.
0: Yeah.
1: They were, I don't know if they were friends, but they were definitely contemporaries at the school, which is pretty amazing to think about.
0: That's such an amazing school. I mean, even now, Oliveros is still there.
1: That's
0: and
1: right.
0: Roscoe Mitchell. Have you ever been out that way?
1: I have not been to Mills, although I know people who've gone there.
0: Yeah. It's like the experimental Oberlin for music, right?
1: That makes sense.
0: Kind of?
1: I think so.
0: That's the way that I've always kind of thought about it.
1: I think Fred Frith was teaching there for a while.
0: Oh, really?
1: Yeah, I'm. There's a friend of mine in Nashville who's a harpist, Chinese harp, and she studied at Mills. I think under Fred Frith, I'm pretty sure.
0: Cool. And we kicked that set off with a piece by the late Tony Conrad, passed on yesterday, on Faust. What's the name of that album again? I always forget.
1: It Outside the Dream Syndicate.
0: Thank you. Heard a little excerpt from that. Behind this is a record. Where'd you get this record at, William?
1: I bought this record in Kingston, New York. This is Herbie Mann, Memphis Underground. And he's got two pretty amazing guys playing guitar on it, Larry Coryell and Sonny Sherrick.
0: Produced by Tom Dowd. Great bed music for us.
1: Great bed music, perfect. Unlike a lot of Sonny Sherrick's work.
0: So we've got, man, we've got only like an hour and 10 minutes left. We got a ton of music here. So we're going to get back to the music. Thanks for listening. Lots of great stuff coming up.

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And it was worth everything we went through. And it was worth

0: We're back. Breakaway show. A little operator. Well, it wasn't my fault. A little error with the recording system. So William and I, we're going to back announce second time around. Card failed on us. That's all right. We salvaged what we got. That was FJ McMahon, Spirit of the Golden Juice. Off the great Wayfaring Strangers, Cosmic American Music, by the wonderful people over at the Numeral Group, who are an underwriter of the Breakaway Show. We're very grateful that they help support the station on this show. Before that, one of William's favorites by Merle Haggard, House of Memories, Merle and the Stranglers.
1: This is a tough week.
0: It was a tough, it's been a tough year.
1: It's been a tough year.
0: It's just, I feel like nonstop. Before that, Born to Wander, Jack Wood, super rare 45 that the great people at Third Man reissued to celebrate their new store in Detroit. We heard I'm Glad, Demo 66 by Captain Beefheart and the Magic Band from the
1: Grofins box set.
0: I remember it the second time around.
1: Yeah.
0: Going down, JJ Cale.
1: By way of Don Nix.
0: Yeah, which I don't know that much about Don Nix, but
1: he was a Memphis guy who, that's like the worst way to describe someone. Who was Elvis? Yeah, he was this Memphis guy. But he wrote that song Going Down, and it got covered a bunch, and like by a lot of blues artists, and he basically has lived off the royalties of that. But I came to know who he was through Michael Chapman, who worked with Don Nix in the 70s. I think Don might have produced one of... He did. I'm trying to remember what the name of the album is.
0: Not Window?
1: It's not Window. It's after that. It's like, I mean, Michael did it in Memphis.
0: Oh, wow. I definitely don't know this
1: yeah,
0: record.
1: It's like mid-70s.
0: Okay.
1: But they've been friends since then.
0: Yeah.
1: So.
0: Michael was up at Black Dirt Studios recording his new album.
1: Yeah, I saw some pictures.
0: At Tom Carter and Steve and
1: yeah,
0: Elkington.
1: Kind
0: and
1: of an all-star,
0: Jason, yeah.
1: All-star situation there.
0: Yeah, I'm really curious to hear. I guess it sounded like it went well. From all accounts.
1: I look forward to hearing that.
0: Yeah. Something radically different. We heard Take Me, I'm Yours, Mary Clark. Really sought after disco 12-inch that's been reissued by the people at P&P Records. And we started that off with Ice Cold Daydream by Shuggie Otis, one of the many finds of Williams got in Kingston, New York.
1: Kingston paid off. Some guy had finally let... This guy, Doug, that owns the record store, he'd been trying to get this one guy's collection for years. And there was a lot of, like, prog and krautrock stuff and a few odd... That's where that Sea Stones record came from. But also a lot of J.J. Cale records and that Shuggie Otis album. Hadn't seen a copy of Freedom Flight and on vinyl in a long time, so...
0: I feel like I saw a picture recently, just to bring it back to Sea Stones for a second, that Ned Langan, whoever says last
1: Lagan.
0: Name. Langan. He's still doing stuff.
1: He is.
0: I feel like Rebecca Gates posted a picture with him
1: okay.
0: or something. He was in Portland or something recently.
1: There is a good anecdote in both Michael and I are reading a book that everyone out there should grab immediately called Heads by our friend Jesse Jarno. That's kind of a basically like a history of the psychedelic counterculture in America, but there's a good anecdote in that book about Ned Langan like giving some sort of like class that Wozniak and Jobs came to.
0: Oh, right. Yeah,
1: and
0: yeah, yeah.
1: And they're like trying to like run something past him and he's like, yeah, I don't have time for this. It's like, yeah, I probably should have listened to those guys.
0: Yeah. Well, that is where we are at. Behind us right now, Tony Mottola, heart and soul, guitar.
1: With a little bit of a bonanza I think it's the Bonanza theme, right?
0: Not a little bit.
1: It is. Yeah, it's a lot of.
0: It's a lot of Bonanza. We got about 40 minutes left here. We got a handful of records left. Lots of great music coming up. Thanks for staying with us.

0: am an instrument. The timbre of my voice flies with the winds of heaven. I belong to one who is more than a musician. He is an artist. I live to be his pleasure.
1: Operator error.
0: I am an instrument. The timbre of my voice flies with the winds of heaven. I belong to one who is more than a musician. He is an artist. I live to be his pleasure. I do not flee from him when he comes to me, for instruments are not sufficient in themselves. They are cold and lifeless without the touch of hands and mind. The artist holds myself.

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Then suddenly vibrant thought strikes there, and music from the world of time.

0: Hey, everyone. 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Here with my good friend, William Tyler.
1: What's up, guys?
0: Winding down here. A lot of music. That was a new one to me. EVA, Jean-Jacques Perry. I don't know that much about Jean-Jacques Perry.
1: I feel like he did one of those Moog records.
0: Yeah.
1: But I've seen the name before.
0: We heard Sun Ra doing I Am an Instrument off one of those great Sun Ra poetry records out on Norton, Strange Worlds in My Mind. We heard Ernest Ranglin, the amazing Jamaican guitarist from that rock study era and right before that in the early mid-60s. That was Soul to Earn. Those amazing people at Dubstore Records in Tokyo have been reissuing all that stuff, and just one amazing record after another. We heard a classic Ethiopian song, Tezeta, by, I'm going to butcher this name, but unless you know how to say it, William.
1: I know.
0: You sure you're going to get...
1: I don't want to give it a try. Sorry.
0: Getachew Nekiria, something like that. Amazing Ethiopian saxophonist from that classic 60s, 70s. Era of Mulatu and all those guys passed away this week. We heard Monk's Point by none other than Thelonious Monk. I'm gonna try and guess which record store you got it at, William. It was one of the two.
1: This one might have been from Olympic Records in Providence.
0: Oh, cool.
1: Nice. Which is a great store.
0: Yeah, classic off the Solo Monk LP. We heard the Nick Mazzarella Trio, which you can go see tonight if you're listening to Chicago. You guys got time. Nick is doing a residency at the Hideout all month, every Tuesday night. Different quartets, trios, and tonight, totally amazing quartet with Hamid Drake, Josh Abrams on bass, Tamika Reed on cello, and Nick. And then I believe Nick and Tamika are going to do a duo set as well. Great to see Jazz back at the Hideout after a little time where there wasn't a lot of jazz there, but it's coming back, which is great. We heard a classic Marion Brown Quartet doing Fortunato. Now we kick that set off with another one from William. Classic Freddie Hubbard on trumpet with Art Blakey and the Jazz Messengers doing Skylark.
1: I thought that was Caravan. Was that Skylark?
0: Yeah, it was Skylark.
1: Oh, okay, sorry.
0: Yeah. Behind us right now, Keepers, Merle and Jerry.
1: And let's not forget Bill and John.
0: John Kahn.
1: John Kahn and Bill Vitt.
0: Bill Vitt. Yeah. This is a classic.
1: This is a good one.
0: Yeah. Well, thanks so much, William. You know, we didn't talk about it. You got a new record coming out.
1: I do. June 3rd.
0: Modern Country.
1: Yep. On Merge.
0: Hilarious title for a record by you.
1: I'm finally, I'm claiming it as my own. I've been waiting to make a modern country record for a long time.
0: The artworks. Who did the artwork?
1: It's really cool. Our buddy Sam Smith, who also designed the cover of Impossible Truth and does a lot of great poster, movie poster stuff. He also does a lot of DVD design work for Criterion.
0: Oh, cool.
1: Like that.
0: Yeah, the cover looks great. I've been lucky enough to hear the record. It's tremendous. Glenn Cochi, Darren Gray playing with you. Who else plays on there?
1: Phil Cook from who plays with a bunch of people, including His Gold Messenger, and has a solo project called Phil Cook and the Guitar Heels. And that was the core band.
0: Yeah.
1: Yeah.
0: Well, head over to Merge Records and pre-order. I'm sure there's tons of swag. What kind of swag?
1: There's a T-shirt.
0: There's a T-shirt,
1: Michael. Yeah.
0: Nice. Cool.
1: That my friend Rachel Briggs did the design for, and that comes with pre-order.
0: It's
1: so weird talking about
0: why
1: product.
0: Product.
1: No, yeah, they're pre-order the record now, and you'll get a T-shirt. I'm sure it costs more to do that, but
0: well,
1: they tack on a few bucks for it.
0: Yeah. Well, it's always great to have you in Harbor Country.
1: I love being in Harbor Country. This is a great part of the world.
0: Yeah. Thanks for listening, everybody. We'll be back next week.
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You take a K, an E, then you add an N and a T, a U and a CKY.

Ah, it surprised me. I figured it'd be a cha-cha-cha ending on that one. So that was a guy named Bill Ellis and the Isham Brothers with their version of More Than I Can Say. Remarkable as a country tune there. That was on the Adair label out of Little Rock, Arkansas. Billy Gray, prior to that, with I'll Find a Way to Free Myself. That's on the Longhorn label out of Dallas, Texas. Betty Hitchcock with one she wrote herself called Count On Me For That. That's on the Nashville label. Good old Johnny Russell, one he wrote also, that's I'm Stayin'. The Green Valley Boys, featuring Glenn Campbell with Kentucky Means Paradise, that's a Merle Travis tune there, that's on Capitol. Prior to that, let's see here, another self-written song, that was Jimmy Heidrick with Goodbye Vietnam, a remarkably upbeat, happy little number, considering the title. Usually they're really a hard, sad bummer of a song, understandably. That was on the Gold Standard label. Daryl McCall, part of that, apparently from 1973. Pre-Sharpie on the album covers to be believed there. That was from the Wayside label, and that was called I Love You, Baby. And then starting off, good old Loretta Lynn with We Come a Long Way, Baby, from MCA Records from back in 1979. All right, next up, I got one of my faves, Mr. Webb Pierce. This is a classic by him. So, There Stands the Glass on Country My Way.

Man. Another solid classic there. That was the fantastic Mr. Stonewall Jackson there doing Smoke Along the Track, later covered equally spectacularly by Mr. Dwight Yoakam. And that 45 was on the Columbia label. Jerry Foster, part of that, with You're Right, I'm Left, She's Gone. Best known as Elvis Presley, rockabilly-ish kind of deal. That's on Metro Media. Dori Helms with one she wrote called I'll Keep Them Laughing. That's on Little Darlin' Records. Buck Ryan, part of that, with Follow the Fiddle. It's one he co-wrote. That was on Mercury. And then starting it off, Webb Pierce with There Stands a Glass. That one goes out to my buddy, Ms. Bailey D, who just did a little, top five favorite country artists, and she listed Webb, which made me very happy because he's one of my favorites. And she's got a little show this Friday, actually, at the Fitzgerald's nightclub out there, playing with some other cool folks. She's got a new country band. I'm pretty excited about that. By new country, I mean new country band, not new country band. Got it? unfortunately, I will not be at that show because I'll be at the Tillers and Alice Gort show at the Hideout, so bummer for me on the one side of that, but I'll have a real good time nonetheless. All right. Well, next up, I got to play some stuff for you to pay the bill. All right. Well, thanks for tuning in to Country My Way, the show wherein I throw down the goodest kinds of country music every Wednesday here in Chicago. And if you do not have the great good fortune of living in Chicago, my condolences, but you can hear it on the Mixcloud. I got all kinds of archives up there, and there's a big pile of them. Pretty excited about that. So you can check that out there. Right up next, let's see here. I got, Miss Dolly Parton. Good Lord, that girl. The one she wrote herself, this is from her Touch Your Woman album on RCA Records. It is called A Little at a Time, and I can relate to

That's what my old buddy Mark Lux would call scratch-tastic. It's a little dirtier than I had realized. My apologies. That was a guy named Ken Clark with a tune he wrote called Standing on the Outside. That's on the Fantastic Star Day label. Almost never disappointed by that label. George Kent, part of that, with It Takes a Drinking Man to Sing a Drinking Song. That's a Tom T. Hall tune, if ever there was one. And that's on the Rice label. That's actually the first LP I've ever found on that label. I was pretty excited. I get some pretty snappy 45s. Actually, from that guy. I got a couple from that dude on that label. Buddy Kegel, part of that. Buddy Kegel, not to be confused with the Kegel Buddy from Ronco, back in the 70s. That was Helps on the Way. That was on Imperial. Wilburn Brothers, part of that, with That She's Leaving Feeling on Decca. And starting it off, Miss Dolly Parton doing a song she wrote herself called A Little at a Time on RCA Records. All about the miseries of living paycheck to paycheck. Good Lord. Yes, indeed. All right, next up, I got a 45 by a guy named Lee Cunningham. It's a nice little trucker tune. Check it out.

Yeah. Old Jan Harrow there doing a song called Let Him Have It, chock full of multi-layered innuendo and such. That was on Decca Records, and she did not write that. All right. Note to self. Bill Phillips, part of that with All Night Long. That's the classic Mel Tillis, Webb Pierce collaboration that Webb Pierce had such a fine hit with. That was on Columbia Records. Del Reeves, part of that with Travel and Light on United Artists. And Cash McCall, a great little tune there. That was Shoot Low Sheriff on Sincere Records. The Carlisles, I don't think I've ever actually played because I have a love-hate relationship with those kids. They just get a little too silly, honestly. But that was, I thought, a real snappy version of Little Liza Jane. It sounded like a washboard, which I'm all about. So that was pretty cool. Mercury Records was the label for that one. And then Les Cunningham, I think I said Lee Cunningham because I was reading it off the 45 on the far turntable as I was scrambling to pick up the headphones. Anyway, so Les Cunningham with Lonesome Truck Driver's Blues. That's on the Recar label. 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Let's see now. Well, again, thanks for tuning in to Country Way. I'm Lawrence. Up next, boy, what did I set on here? Oh, yes, Mr. Bobby Helms. I'll tell you about it after I play the song. Check it out.

0: things ago. That was Bobby Barnett. I'll say the great Bobby Barnett. That guy's really cool. I've got some good 45s by that dude, and that record's pretty damn good as well. That's on the Columbia label. That's his version of Only Daddy That'll Walk the Line, classic tune there. I don't think he does the loaf of white bread first, though. It's kind of a shame. Linda Hargrove, part of that, also great. She's fantastic. I picked up a bunch of LPs by her when I was in Denver. Pretty excited about that. And that's one of them from 76 on Capitol Records. That's Old Fashioned Love, getting all Western swingy on that jive. Vernon Oxford, part of that, was Shadows of My Mind. That song has been going through my head for a solid, 2 weeks, and so I had to dig that one back out. I don't think it was that long ago I played it. But there that was. That's from 1975 on RCA Victor Records. Sherry Hayes, part of that, on the Best in Country label out of Covina, California, I don't know, with How Many Hearts Did You Break? And Bobby Helms, good old Bobby Helms, getting a little second chance there on the Cap label. That was Fool Number One. All right, well, thank you for tuning in to Country My Way. I am Lawrence, of course. Shout out to Three Oaks, Michigan. Those nice folks are syndicating me out there, and I appreciate it. Up next, I got a great little George Jones song. This is from his Mercury period. This is him doing a song called Tarnished Angel on Country My Way.
1: Yeah, boy.
0: Yeah, buddy.

Hell yeah. That was Mr. Dwight Yoakam. Oh, so good. That was from his Tomorrow Sounds Today LP from back in 2000. That was What Do You Know About Love? Part of that, Susie Beatty. Really great song there by her. She's somebody I never heard of until a couple of years ago. I found a couple 45 by her in St. Louis, and I was really impressed. That one, that song at least, was on, let's see, came out in 1990 on Starway Records from Nashville, Tennessee. And that was called Be Still My Breaking Heart. Prior to that, Crop Duster 4, some local buddies there. Nick Bachman going way, way, way, way back, and Teresa Durden and so on. Doing, I believe that was Nick's song, Bottom of the Barrel. That's a Chicago band there, self-released. Ernie Rowell before that with Within Your Crowd. That was a Willie Nelson song on the Blue Creek label. Leona Kay with Love That Once Lived Here. That was on the Pride label. And starting it off, Mr. George Jones doing a Roger Miller tune, Tarnished Angel, on Mercury Records, which was right out of Chicago, Illinois. All right, thanks for tuning in to my little show here, Country My Way. I'm Lawrence, doing my thing, spinning the goodest kinds of country music every week for your delectation. Up next, I got a 45 by a guy named Glenn Scott. It's on the Sherman label. It is a tune called Old Dollar Sign, and then parentheses, Dollar Sign Heart. Check it out.

Oh, boy. Johnny Cash and June Carter just losing their damn minds on that one. That's Allegheny from back in 1973. Lauren Allen Lindsay, that's one he co-wrote. It's called Old Fashioned Lovin' Time. That's on the Royal Master label. Mr. Laddie Moore on King Records with Honky Tonk Heaven. And starting that off, Glenn Scott with Old Dollar Sign, in parentheses, Dollar Sign Heart. That's on Sherman Records. Well, thanks for tuning in to Country Mile Away. I've got a few left to play you. And before I turn into this next little shorty set, I want to remind you, you can look at my website, which I haven't updated in a while, but, you know, you can check it out anyway. It's lawrencepeters.com. I generally keep all the current jive up there. The folks at Chicago Honky Tonk are a little better at that, so you can look on their website, and they'll have all the cool stuff coming up. There's stuff this weekend. I'm DJing tonight. All kinds of groovy stuff. Also, it hardly needs to be said at this point. It's the podcast has been going on for a full year, but there's this thing called Cocaine and Rhinestones that I only just learned about like a month ago, and man, it is the best. It is what's his name? Tyler Manco, I believe is the name, full name of that guy. It's David Allen Coe's kid, and he's just so smart. And does all this research, and his opinions are hilarious. His little asides are actually often the best thing about it. But he just tears into a topic and really just, like, does a James Mitchum on it. Like, goes back to, there were cracks in the surface, and then the lava came up, and then plants grew, and so on. He just really, he makes it all make sense and ties it all together. It's really effing cool. So, kindly check that out, because it will make you a happy person. All right, up next, this is a 45 I haven't played in a while, and it's so good. I mean, I could play it every week. It's so great. It's so funny and so weird and so rad. It's by a woman named Jenny Clay. She wrote herself. It's a song called Even Batman, and is on the Columbia label on Country My Way.

The inimitable Mr. Hank Williams there doing one he wrote. It's called I Just Don't Like This Kind of Living. That was on MGM Records. Prior to that, Wilma Lee and Stoney Cooper doing Can You Forget? That was on Columbia. Leland Jones there with I Don't Believe I'll Fall. That's on Red Crest Records. And then starting that off, Jenny Clay doing her brilliant and absurd tune, Even Batman. Man, those backing vocals. Jeez. I bet they had a really good time in the studio for that one. I would have. Jeez. Let's see. Yeah, all right. So it's about it for me. I probably got time for one, maybe two more songs. Please do check out the Mixcloud archive of the show. There's a bunch of them up there. I should be able to get that one up tonight in a little bit. Also, you know, tell a friend. Let people know if you like country music and you like what I'm doing. Kindly spread the word. And if you're looking to get my radio show syndicated on a station in your town, you know, contact me through my website, lawrencepeters.com, or contact the nice people at Lumpin' Radio. It's easy to find us, modern technology and all that kind of stuff. There you go. All right, up next, this is Red Sovine with a song called Don't Worry. It's on his very first LP, which I didn't even know existed until I found a copy of it recently. It's on MGM Records from back in 1957. Here we go.

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Welcome to Miller's Cave here on WRHC-FM, Radio Harbor Country. I'm your host, Rob Miller, and this is Miller's Cave. Did I mention that? 3 minutes in, I'm already losing track of things. All right, we started off this afternoon's festivities with them doing Hello Josephine, a track of Van Morrison and the band from 1968, doing a Fats Domino cover. After that was Junior Brown doing Broke Down South of Dallas off his 12 Shades of Brown album from 1993. All right, sit back, enjoy yourself for the next hour. We've got blues, soul, rockabilly, country, R&B, garage, all that kind of good stuff. And now we've got some Laverne Baker from Atlantic Records, and this is Jim Dandy here on Miller's Cave.

Hi, that is Ike and Tina Turner doing Save the Last Dance for Me, that great Phil Spector production there. Before that was Neil Young off Harvest Moon, the song Harvest Moon off the album Harvest Moon from 1992. The amazing, the massive, the larger-than-life Howlin' Wolf off Chess Records. Before that did Hidden Charms. And starting that set off was Laverne Baker here on Miller's Cave, and that was Jim Dandy. All right, now we've got some early George Clinton, this is his band before P-Funk. This is the Parliaments off Revelot Records, and Look What I Almost Missed.

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Well, if you're one of the people like me who learned most of what they know about classical music from Bugs Bunny cartoons, then you're not going to mind that little novelty number from 1962 off DPT Records. That was Jack B. Nimble and the Quicks doing their version of The Nutcracker, and that is The Nut Rocker. Before that was The Gun Club off the Fire of Love album. That was Fire Spirit, one of my favorite albums of all time, 1981, Ruby Records out of Los Angeles. Dinah Washington did Take Your Shoes Off Baby off Roulette Records. And if Dinah Washington told me to do anything, you can be sure I would do it in a heartbeat. Johnny Cash did Wanted Man from 1970, song written by Bob Dylan. And the Parliaments started that set off with Look What I Almost Missed. All right, let me remind you or tell you that you are listening to WRHC, and we are now in our 20th year of broadcasting and reaching out to all the communities of Harbor Country. 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And Miller's Cave can be heard every Saturday afternoon, 4 p.m. to 5 p.m. Eastern Time, and replayed Sunday evenings, 9 p.m. to 10 p.m. Eastern Time. So make a note of it. Scrawl it in lipstick on your bathroom mirror or paint it on the side of your pole barn, whatever you need to remind yourself to tune in. This is the part of the show, Halfway Point, more or less, where we play one for the truck drivers out there on US 12, I-94, Browntown Road, wherever they may be. This is the one you're going to recognize if you were alive in the late 70s. This is Jerry Reed and Eastbound and Down from a little movie called Smokey and the Bandit.

That's a little West Coast rockabilly out of Los Angeles. On Imperial Records, Laura Lee Perkins doing Come On Baby. Before that, off Stax Records, and if you listen to Miller's Cave, you know that I rarely, if ever, go an entire show without playing something from Stax Records. That was Humpin' from the Bar Case. Sister Rosetta Tharpe, who, if not, is the mother of rock and roll, at least the grandmother or great-aunt of rock and roll, did Rock Me. Iris DeMent off her infamous Angel record, which is just incredible. That was Let the Mystery Be. Elvis did Viva Las Vegas from 1964, and Jerry Reed started that set out for the Truck Drivers with Eastbound and Down. All right, here's a little something from Cat Power, the title track from her album called The Greatest.

Yeah, that was Go to Blazes, a band out of Philadelphia that was just a little bit ahead of their time to cash in on the alt-country boom of the later 90s. And that is a song called Got It Made, which for my money is one of the greatest songs about the life of a touring musician. It's off their kind of limited edition CD called And Other Crimes from 1995. Before that was Cat Power started. That was a short set. The time got away from me. Anyway, The Greatest, song about Muhammad Ali out of hometown of Louisiana. And so that brings us to the end of Miller's Cave. Thanks for tuning in. I encourage you to tune in for the next couple of weeks because, man, I got all kinds of weird Halloween music coming up. And we're going to close it out here right now with Rose Maddox from Columbia Records, 1956. And this is Hey Little Dreamboat. This is Rob Miller signing off here on Miller's Cave. Thanks for supporting the show, supporting the station, and keep it up. 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
1: Here's another Mark Murphy gem, Pork Pie Hat Bar, with music by Charles Mingus, put to lyrics by Joni Mitchell.

The sidewalk is a history book, and the circus, dangerous clowns, balancing dreadful and wonderful perceptions they have been handed day by day, generations on down.

came up from the subways on the music midnight makes to Charlie's bass and left his saxophone in.

Now, my essay, The Richard Nichols Story, read by me. I love architecture. I've always loved it. I grew up in Chicago, where architecture has always been innovative and extraordinary. As I was growing up, I was aware of the spectacular buildings downtown when I went shopping with my mom. The Wrigley Building, with its singular glow, Marshall Fields, the most stunning department store ever built, designed by Daniel Burnham, now Macy's. Carson Peary Scott was built by the man I consider to be the master of all architects, Louis Sullivan. Adler and Sullivan's Chicago Stock Exchange building is notorious in architecture preservation. It was a magnificent landmark building that was demolished despite loud protests from masses of architecture-savvy Chicagoans. I actually have one of the original placards from the Landmark Preservation Council that I carried as a protester. It said, "You can help save Louis Sullivan's old stock

a huge fan of Louis Sullivan in the Stock Exchange building. The backyard of his house was overloaded with all the decorative ornamentation he could rip out of the dying masterpiece. While documenting demolition work, tragically, Richard Nickel perished in a partial collapse. It's hard to believe, but he went down with the building. Hard to believe someone could love a building so much. I believe it because I love the Auditorium Theater and I loved the Chicago Stock Exchange. Richard Nickel went down with the building. I guess you can love a building that much. Next, singer-songwriter Michael Franks, A Tiger in the Rain, based on the Rousseau painting of the same.

And now, Miss Peggy Lee sings two numbers from her obscure, really hard to get album, Mirrors, written especially for her. I'm Ready to Begin Again, and Some Cats.

And now, hello, it's me, by none other than Tan Rundgren.

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0: alone.
1: Oh, God.
0: I just don't know what to do about you, woman.
1: I love you so much.
0: I know you don't.
1: Oh, yes,
0: no,
1: I
0: you
1: do.
0: Don't. Tell me something else.
1: God, please don't make me
0: I don't. Who is it?
1: God, I'm begging you. I'm sorry.
0: What y'all doing all
1: right
0: now? Don't you get out of here.
1: Hey,
0: let me tell you one thing. Let me tell you something. You better get on out of my house. You put me out. Who is it?
1: Your mama.
0: Which one?
1: Neither mine. Which one? Let me on in.
0: Come on in. You come get your daughter. Get your daughter and take on out of here. I mean right now.
2: Trouble, I'm gonna come down next during the time.
0: Yes,
2: you understand
0: yes,
2: that?
0: Yes, I understand.
2: This is a quiet neighborhood, and I don't like that.

children are at greater risk than adults from contaminants carried by floodwater. Since they dehydrate faster, they need to drink plenty of fluids. If the safety of your water is in question, either use bottled water or bring tap water to a rolling boil for at least 1 minute and let it cool before use. You should also keep children away from mud and make sure they don't play with anything that may have become polluted by floodwater or sludge. If you have questions about your tap water, you should give your child sponge baths using bottled or boiled water. From the U.S. Environmental Protection Agency.

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On this day in baseball history, October 10th, 1945, the Detroit Tigers score 5 runs in the first inning of Game 7 of the World Series and rout the Cubs 9-3. 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

0: Yeah, now what's that butterfly that's... No, the red with the red wings. Not that they tried red wings, that's disappointing. No, that... The butterfly that we saw with the red wings that were shaped like a heart, that's all I've been thinking about since I met you. Yeah, oh... I gotta go. I just noticed they're, I'm on the air. They started it. I gotta. I'll call you later. No, I gotta go. They started it.
1: And now, from Valley High School, we're proud to present
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Well, it's a few minutes in front of the hour, 7 o'clock, getting a late start here. It's just such a beautiful day here in Harbor Country. With all the birds and the, well, even the bees could tolerate those on such a beautiful day. Cigarette smokers are leaning on the porches. Yeah, ashtray just set up on the railing of the stairwell there in the handicap access. Yeah, that's nice weather. Even took some people who are usually wheelchair-bound, got them leaning on their elbows on the front porch smoking the cigarettes. It's a beautiful day here in Harbor Country. Some gardening, some people even eating in the out-of-doors today. In fact, if you're going to be driving down the 36th Street lights of Three Oaks this evening, be careful. There are a few restaurants or ice cream shops that have jutted out into the street. But parking was never easy in Three Oaks. Even doing a U-turn at night was never so easy because the cops were always there. But now where you would use that parking spot or those parking lanes to do your U-turns, you can't even do that. You can't park there anymore because there's structures out in the street now. People sitting there licking ice cream cones, having a good time, a good old time here in Harbor Country. And I suppose the weather is the reason for it, right? It was a weird week for your host of Air Power, though. A very good friend of mine died last Friday morning. And, so we'll listen to some songs that I listened to with this friend throughout the years, and a completely maybe myopic and selfish edition of Air Power. I'll tell you a little bit about him as well. He was an interesting guy, and even though just laboring with my garage door makes me think of him, so it was a tough week. But with this nice weather, you know, we're all going to end up in the ground. And if I happen to die of a heart attack on the air and you think, well, I'm not sure what his wishes were, compost me. That's my wish. I'd like to be, my compost bin is probably the only thing that grows throughout all four seasons here in Michigan. And I use some of the compost first week of April and put some flowers in that are perennials and put them in some the compost and some dirt that was out of the yard. And the very day that I heard that my friend died, some of those little seedlings started coming up. So there was a great wheel. And I suppose that's the sun

crowing of a cock there. It's 7 o'clock here in Harbor Country. 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This program is underwritten by Egon Records and Phil Morrison. 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It's pretty easy. $25 a month works out to $300 a year. There's, by my math, 365 days in this year. So you can do the math, and it comes out to less than a dollar a day. And we're on all the time. Unless, of course, a thunderstorm wipes out the area and there's no power anywhere. But air power is on for a couple of times a week. And if you happen to have to check out on this Saturday night edition, live now here at the radio station, about 7 o'clock, well, you could listen again starting at midnight and be a little bit after, well, I guess it'd be about a little bit after midnight now. Anyway, if the power knocks us out, we're not going to be on. Otherwise, we're a perpetual motion and music machine and talk machine and call-in machine, Radio Harbor Country. We've been on the air for about 10 years, and we're trying to expand our signal. I'll tell you about that a little later on in this live edition of Air Power. I Can See was by The Clean there off of a record that came out way too long ago for my tastes. Not that it's anything wrong with it, but it's just 1990 is a long time ago. I Can See is the track we heard there. Dusty Guitar from Ned Miller. There was a Dusty record, and I'll tell you later on in this edition of Air Power about a Dusty Guitar that I helped my friend dig out of the... Well, not even dig out. Well, I guess it was dig... we did dig it out of a rubble. There was a car accident. Not in 1990, but Jesus, seems close enough to it. Michael Nesmith and the First National Band, The Dedicated Friend. You know, there's a pretty good record store in Kalamazoo. I went there the other day. It's all combined with the Dusty Guitar and the death of my friend. I wanted to get rid of some things that I've just had for too long, and it turned out to be CDs and some LPs. And you can't leave a good enough thing alone, so I traded in the CDs for U.S. money. And I couldn't leave it alone, of course. I saw a copy of Loose Salute there and said, I'll have that. Now that I think about it, that one actually came from the store in Benton Harbor, where the same type of situation, the guy said, I'll give you this much for these records, although I have no idea what most of this stuff is. Can you tell me a little bit about this stuff? I'll give you $20 for the ones that I know about. And then I ended up with Loose Salute by talking him into taking a couple other ones. Anyway, if you're going to sell some records, there's a record store in Benton Harbor where you could do it. There's one in South Haven. There's a Satellite in Kalamazoo. They're very nice. But I want to tell you, the one in Benton Harbor, the guy was really nice. He didn't know most of the stuff. He completely had the dynamic of record store guy and somebody coming in to record store. That'd be me, the customer. He had that dynamic all screwed up because he was asking me to tell him about the music. And in that dynamic, he's supposed to make me feel foolish and unhip and stupid. But he said, no, you got a lot of bands I've never heard of in here. Tell me about them. And I guess I didn't do a good enough sell job because he said, yeah, I think I'll pass on those. But you know where you should take them? And he told me to go up to Kalamazoo. And we've got a bunch of other records we'll listen to in this evening that I got at that place in Kalamazoo trying to purge some things. If you want to purge and you want to make it a tax write-off, donate them to this radio station. 10 years ago, when we got up in the air, we didn't have anything in the computer. It was completely empty. And then we got a music department, and people put things into the computer. But some of the best music we got was from people dropping them off down here at the radio station. 78s, 8-tracks, 45s, 33s, MP3s, 33 and a thirds, 45, 7-inch singles. I think those are all the numbers that we got.
getting into off numbers, people dropped off some reel-to-reels and some cassettes as well. We don't have a cassette player here, or a reel-to-reel player. I don't know why. Speaking of getting off the reel there, I told you the Mike Nesmith record came from Kalamazoo. No, it came from Benton Harbor. And Captain Beefheart and the Kinks started off that set. If you got any suggestions, you know what? Tweet it to AirPowerWow. That is the Twitter account. Timing is everything. I'm your host of AirPower. The radio station has a Twitter account up as well. You can follow us there, Radio Harbor CTRY. You can send a tweet there as well. I'll see it. We also have a Facebook page. 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And you can like us on Facebook by going to that website and then clicking on the link to Facebook. It's pretty easy to do. Or if you'd like to call in your suggestions, 269-756-9742. That's the phone number right down here. You could also email to airpowerwow@yahoo.com. I think we've covered everything there. I'm pretty sure of it. Beautiful day here in Harbor Country. I don't know if you got out and enjoyed it. If you didn't, I think that, you made a mistake.

Now, hearing those two songs there, can't, well, I put them in the CD player, so it's, I don't think there's any blame, but it is, it was a choice I made. They certainly remind me of my friend Pete, who died last Friday morning. I remember in the early 90s, that it seemed like anybody that made a tape, yeah, a cassette, not a MP3-filled stick or disc or just something sent through a Dropbox or something. I was like, no, they had to spend a little time putting the tape into the machine, of course, and then figuring out the songs. And I feel like every tape that would pass hands would have one of those songs on there, that Chris Bell, I Am the Cosmos. Can't tell you how many times I've heard that and Surf Up late some night, maybe drunk or stoned, or maybe in the middle of the afternoon and drunk or stoned on just being young and kind of wasting away youth, as it's probably the best way to do it. That's what it's there for, it seemed at the time. But I met him and Pete, that is, and I heard about him at the library, of all places. The first people I met when I moved out to Rhode Island were the three librarians, and at the time, Rhode Island had three sexy librarians, and they all had, like, some boy band or some girl band. They all had their distinct personalities. There was the party era. There was the Russian-looking one. It wasn't Russian at all. It was kind of stuck up, really. Oh, and I forgot, there was a Spanish one in the reference department who... Yeah, she was great. And then there was also the, for lack of a better term, the punk. But from the fun partying one, I learned about my friend Pete, secondhand, that some red-headed girl smashed a bottle of beer over some guy's head at a party. She was telling me about a party that I missed, and I said, I don't know anybody. How are you supposed to know about a party? And she said, oh, I'll tell you. Next time there's a party. And I said, I'm not really sure if there's going to be, although it sounds kind of fun, a girl smashing a beer bottle over some guy's head. That sounds like my kind of party, I think. Was he injured? And she said, no, you know, he kind of smiled. He's a good-natured guy anyway. And well, a few months later, he started to date my roommate, which should have really upset me, and it probably did upset me a little bit at the time. I didn't think anybody was right for her because my proximity, and I still do this to this day, confuse proximity with attraction. She wasn't the person for me, but because we were roommates, it just seemed, oh yeah, that should work out. It's very convenient. She's just right down the hall. But she started going out with Pete, and I can distinctly remember seeing Boris Yeltsin standing on a tank in Russia. At the same time, I was just sitting, probably eating a hot dog, no bun even, on some ratty, rounded couch that was probably got it third hand. It was the same time that Hurricane Bob, that ferocious-sounding Hurricane Bob, passed through Rhode Island, and it wasn't a very strong storm by the time it got to Rhode Island. Just a few raindrops and rain and rainbows. It was not much. But I can distinctly remember that time of, like, oh, there I met Pete, and as I was sitting there eating the hot dog, I could hear Pete and my roommate having sex. And it was a very lonely feeling to see Boris Yeltsin with the world watching him and Hurricane Bob bearing down on us that didn't really mean anything. And well, after years go on, Pete and I were roommates. We ended up, they broke up, the couple did, and I stayed friends with him and with her, which is not so rare in this day and age.
delicate, though. Anyway, years go on. I never saw Pete get a beer bottle smashed over his head, but I saw him have everything that he owned smashed on the highway. I think it was exit 110 between Albuquerque and Grants, New Mexico. He was moving out to Los Angeles, had enough of Rhode Island. He was knew some people in bands. He played in bands. And he was going to make a go out of it in L.A. I can't remember what time of the year this... Actually, it was springtime. And was it 1995, 96? I can't remember. We were going to drive this car full court, you know, from coast to coast, all the way through America. And it was a nice old vintage car, and he had this great mechanic. I didn't even have a car, and he had a mechanic who called him up before we were going to leave and said, "Hey, Pete, how much does your friend weigh?" And so Pete called me up and said, "Hey, how much do you weigh?" And I said, "You can't ask a girl that." And he said, no, my mechanic wants to know because he's going to balance out the shocks today, taking into account. He weighed out the trailer that I filled up all my stuff in, just a small half U-Haul trailer. One of those that looked like a camping thing. He weighed that out, and now he needs to know how much you weigh to get everything balanced properly. So I told him. And we set off the next day and found some, that sounds horrible, found some crabs in a bar in Baltimore. They were, you know, the crabs out of the bay there. Anyway, we spent like 2 or 3 days in the driving, and I hadn't touched the steering wheel at all. Pete was doing a yeoman's work of driving himself coast to coast. I didn't really want to drive, to tell you the truth, anyway, because there was a trailer in back, and it was a beautiful car, and I didn't know how to back up. You got to turn the opposite way, and I didn't want to have to deal with any of that stuff. So by the time we got to New Mexico, which is just one straight line into the sun as we were leaving at dusk, he said, "Yeah, you can drive." And we'd had dinner, tacos or something in Albuquerque, and we're driving up through some small hill that there were Indian reservations on each side of us. And the sun hadn't set yet, but it was just a beautiful, you know, southwestern sunset that you see in picture books. It was ruined by us being rammed at 65 miles an hour on the highway from behind. The car that Pete and I had with the trailer spun into the median. It was all dusty there, you know, it's the desert, and it just spun in the median, and dust was everywhere, and we had no idea where we were. Certainly I had my hands on the wheel, and I didn't know if we were in the oncoming traffic facing, you know, we were heading west, we were in the eastbound traffic lane, or didn't really know where we were. And Pete said, pull ahead. So I somehow found the gas pedal, and sure enough, we were just on the bank, but we hadn't spun into the other oncoming traffic, or that would have been it right there. We get out of the car, and all of Pete's possessions are strewn in the median, in the dusty median. And in the time that we got in the accident, and by the time we got out of the car, night had fallen, so it was dark then, and you just see the dust flowing away from the traffic accident, and the other car was just pulled over on the other side. We never saw anybody come over or anything. We really couldn't tell if there was anybody even in the other car. We're walking very dazed, and with the nightfall and the dust from the accident, it provided a kind of a cheap kind of accent to the scenery, if it was a movie, but it wasn't. It was left in everything that Pete owned, CDs, some records that he played on, and some of the other records that he collected, and a home computer, big blocky home computer, clothes everywhere. If you ever wonder how underwear ends up on the highway, I can tell you it's not the sex that you think everybody else is having and such throes of passion that they're throwing their underwear out the window. No, it's from an auto accident or something. In this case, it was a U-Haul trailer exploding
everything. And he had pared down so much before that. I still have a little ceramic heater that he gave me before he left, and I've been using that to heat up some tomato plants and flowers. And the day that I found out that Pete died, I went into that room where I have them, and there were some flowers that had sprouted up, which is heartbreaking. So we gathered up what we could see in the darkness of Pete's that might be valuable. The police came, and ambulance came, checked us out. As soon as the ambulance left, I swear I was having a heart attack, but it was just anxiety. I thought I was concussed, but I wasn't concussed at all. It was just a bit of shock of being in the exit. The only time I was behind the wheel, we get rear-ended by somebody. And the other driver told the police, and bear in mind that his bumper had fallen off. The U-Haul trailer had completely exploded. Pete's car had a huge dent from where the trailer got pushed into the back of the car. The other guy told the police that he always drives without the bumper on. And I said, you know, you might want to go over and check out his car because the airbag's engaged. And he said, no, I always drive like that. So we ended up in Grants, New Mexico, which is not a very big town at all. I think it was a Super 8. Yeah, a Super 8 we stayed in. And there was a Forbes restaurant, and all we did was go to Forbes and back to the Super 8. Pete spent a lot of time the next day on the phone calling U-Haul, calling his parents, calling a lawyer to figure out what to do. And then we rented, U-Haul brought over a truck or something for us from Gallup or somewhere. Then we went back out to the scene of the accident and found a few things. Most importantly, it seemed to be the bumper of his car. Like I said, it was a vintage car, so it was a valuable piece of machinery, this bumper. And we stuck that in the U-Haul that we had, which was a full truck, and the only thing that we really had in there were a few loose CDs, some shirts, the bumper of the car, some books. I told Pete as we were going through, I'm not going to pick up your underwear. I don't... It's all dirty and dusty, and I'm just not going to do it. And in a decision that I didn't quibble with, he said, well, if you see any of that socks or anything, can you pick those up? And I said, yeah, sure, I can do that. But it was pretty, strong to see him on the highway picking things up and just making decisions. Nope, that's garbage. He had pared down so much of his possessions from Rhode Island. He had a whole apartment filled with stuff, and he got it down to a small, like 4x4x4 trailer that exploded on the side of the highway in New Mexico. So by the time he was heading to L.A. when we left Grant, he had one garbage bag that he took. He actually salvaged his guitars as well. They were all dusty. No Ned Miller there. It was actually truly dusty guitars. They were in the back, the very back, closest to the car in the trailer. So they didn't get damaged in the accident at all, which was fortunate. They just got some dirt on them. And that was kind of the end of our trip. We had spent another night in Grants, I guess, and the next day we had another burger and dinner at Forbes and pancakes for breakfast at Forbes. And before we were leaving, I was like, man, where are my sunglasses? I cannot find my sunglasses anywhere. Where are my sunglasses? They were nowhere to be found. I went back into the room, and finally, Pete said, what are you looking for? And I said, I can't find my sunglasses anywhere. It looked around a bit. He helped a little bit. And then mostly he just stood in the doorway, though. And they said, hey, we got to go. If we're going to make it in time, I don't know where we're going to make it in time. I guess it was the lunch was going to end at Forbes or breakfast was going to end or something. And we shut the hotel door behind us. And he said, you know, you're wearing your sunglasses, which obviously I didn't know that. But he had let me search for another 5 minutes for them the whole time I had them on. But I finally made it out to Los Angeles. And I guess
I have no idea how I got home. I think I took the train. I was going to change my life as well. I was going to move to Flagstaff, Arizona, and that turned out to be someplace I didn't want to live. And there was a earthquake in the desert on the way out, on my way home from California, where I left Pete. He was going to start his life there, and you couldn't see anything at all, no damage in the earthquake on the train. There was nothing, there was no nothing. You know, in an earthquake in a desert, what happens if a tree falls or something and you drive by and, well, it just looks like a dried out tree anyway. And I couldn't really tell that there was any damage to it, but I do know all these years later, thinking about that road trip with Pete, and now that he's dead, that maybe the damage doesn't show that much, but I definitely feel it.

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To the ones who picked me up and the ones who put me down and the ones who did a double take on the second time around. To the push and pull confusion that was running in my brain. To 100 haunted sleepless nights and 100 days of rain. And the wine's a little bitter and it burns upon your lip as you chance now to remember all the things you would forget. And here's to the ones who stood and watched but wouldn't play the game. And here's to the ones who wanted love but couldn't stand the pain. And the ones who wanted all I had were the ones afraid to give. And the ones who wanted most from life were the ones afraid to live. And the wine's a little bitter, and it burns upon your lip as you chance now to remember all the things you would forget. And here's to the apathetic crowd who watched the killer flee. Oh, I'm sure I'm in there somewhere. Or was the killer me? And here's to the ones who knew the way but wouldn't take a stand. And here's to the ones who pledged to fight but came with empty hands. And the wine's a little bitter and it burns upon your lip as you chance now to remember and remember with each sip. So here's to each and every one in a secret self-made hell, where the prisoner is the jailer and the mind becomes the cell.

and the bottle's getting empty, and your friends have all gone home, and you drink the toast in silence, and you drink it

That's Kemper Van Beethoven off of our beloved revolutionary sweetheart, One of These Days. Been playing a bunch of songs that are great songs, and they remind me of my friend Pete Phillips, who died about a week ago. And earlier I said we took this road trip from coast to coast, from basket to basket, from Providence all the way to Los Angeles with the auto accident on the Indian reservation in New Mexico, where we were rear-ended at speed. Then both of us, we could have died that day if we had been hit just a little harder, or there was just a little bit more weight in that U-Haul that was behind Pete's car. He had a hot Challenger. I think it was a 1968, if there's any audio buffs listening, or perhaps you, the Air Power listener, is an audio buff. I'm not too sure. Maybe there wasn't even a Challenger made in 1968. I'm not entirely sure. But anyway, he had a Challenger, and we had a U-Haul trailer behind it, just one of those small, like 4x4 ones. But if we had a bigger trailer, it probably would have been shoved into the oncoming, the eastbound traffic. We were heading west into the sunset. And there's every chance we could have been plowed into by some car or truck or something, but it didn't happen. But I didn't expect that my friend Pete would be dead what seems to be just a few years later, singing or listening to these songs. Brings back, you know, it's tangible at times. I mean, I can see, we were roommates, and I can see the apartment that we rented. I know, you know, the stairs, how many stairs there were up. I was going through my own thing for a little while there. Heartbreak, and I counted all the steps from the front door all the way up to the landing, and I counted the steps all the way to the convenience store. Anyway, I can see the neighbor who had all these projects. He was on some sort of disability, but he seemed to just shout at his wife a lot and continue to add things to his yard. Bird feeders and what have you, and roofing tiles. I'll never know what he did with those roofing tiles. And that road trip that we had, I almost was working in the yard today, and I can almost just close my eyes and see the dust, and it's in my eyes as well, probably from the dust in the yard. And I know I'm just one person, and Pete, my friend who died, is one person, and strangers die every day all over the world, and it means a lot to the immediate family. But if you pick up an obituary somewhere and you read something that sounds incongruous to what you know of life, you can kind of chuckle. And I would hope that, you know, when my death day comes, and should there be an obituary somewhere, that there will be something in there that somebody will poke fun at and laugh at. I don't care, you know, score on me all the time, you know, and that's, there's no reason to, nail me up on a cross. Literally, there's no reason to, but I would like to be remembered as, somebody that you could make fun of. And I know I say this because my garage door has been malfunctioning recently. It'll go up and down. You hit the button, it'll go up and down, up and down, up and down, and it won't stop. So I had to unplug it from the where it was plugged in before, into the junction box, and now I just got an extension cord going through there, so when it goes up and down, when it finally gets down, I go over to the wall and yank the plug out of the wall. It's not really a very practical way to live, but it's just the thing that I'm doing with the garage these days. And I can see Pete with this wry rebuke just laughing at me, not with me, laughing at me for the garage going up, garage door going up and down, up and down, up and down. And like I said, strangers
die every day all over the planet, and most of us don't know anybody that's dying today. And then one day, they, you know, it'll cross your desk, which sounds cold. That's why you find out about things through the internet now, rarely in a phone call. And yet,